is KT Oslin getting us started on our Country Music Monday Night Get Together. I'm Doyle King. Here's I'll Always Come Back.

0: It's Travis Tritt with Annie Moore here on our Country Music Monday night. I'm Doyle King. This week on the show and posted up as my Facebook posts of the nights, 40 of the sexiest songs in country music. This list proves that great country singers have been singing about intimacy for a long, long time. And the taste of country, my friends over there, the whole staff ranked these 40 songs from 7 decades of country music to find the most passionate performances ever put through radio speakers. We'll find out if your favorite late night romance song made the list this week on My Country Music Get-togethers.
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16: Here's your classic country 106.9 forecast. Lows dip down to about 64 tonight under mainly clear skies. Mainly sunny skies again tomorrow. Slight chance of thunderstorms. Daytime highs approaching 86. Partly cloudy skies tomorrow night. Slight chance of thunderstorms. Lows level off around 68. Mid-80s Wednesday and Thursday with thunderstorms possible both days. In the Wolf 106.9 Weather Center, I'm meteorologist Paul Trombley. Right now, 77.
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0: That's Tennessee River from Alabama here on our Country Music Monday Night, where we are ranking the 40 sexiest songs in country music. And we'll get started with Gene Watson in at number 40 with Love in the Hot Afternoon. It's often included on lists of sexy country songs, but the production hasn't held up as well as others from songs out of the 70s. It does describe a steamy New Orleans moment between two people who very well know that they may have known each other before the passions erupted. Love in the Hot Afternoon from Gene Watson. You'll find all these songs on my Facebook post tonight, and you'll find that at Doyle, spelled D-O-Y-L-E, Doyle King on Facebook. And if you want to make sure that you get the list every night, just give me a follow when you get to my page. And that way, everything I post, all my Facebook posts of the day and night, will show up right in your news feed.
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There's Trisha Yearwood here on our Country Music Monday Night Get-Together. We're ranking the sexiest songs in country music this week on our get-togethers, and at number 39 is Keith Urban's Raining on Sunday. Keith, one of the country music's sexiest singers, but he picks his spot to release drop-dead sexy songs. Many of his most sensual songs are actually heartbreakers. But Raining on Sunday goes for it. No hiding what praying that it's raining on Sunday is code for. It's been 20 years, but that song still cooks. We'll be right back. I've got another Texas-sized music set coming up.

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10: Here's your Classic Country 106.9 forecast. Clear skies tonight with lows around 64. Mainly sunny skies tomorrow. Slight chance of thunderstorms. Highs level off around 86. Partly cloudy skies tomorrow night. Slight chance of thunderstorms. Lows level off around 68. Chance of thunderstorms Wednesday and Thursday with highs in the mid-80s. In the Wolf 106.9 Weather Center, I'm meteorologist Paul Trombley. Currently 75.
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You know, sometimes in your life, you may find it hurts to be in love. Especially when you and the one you love already belong to somebody else. You're tied to her, and I'm tied to him. And we don't want to hurt either one of them. That's how it is.

0: It's Barbara Mandrell here on our Country Music Monday Night Get Together. We are ranking the sexiest country songs, and in at number 38 is T.G. Shepherd's Slow Burn. T.G. took it to number one in 1983. In the song, he describes a woman with endless beauty and insists that she keeps him on the slow burn again and again. It's his endless love that remains plenty hot. In at number 38, T.G. Shepherd's Slow Burn.
1: 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Now, seeing my grandson out on the water, it means everything to me. Watching him and taking in the blue waves, the sea breeze, the blurry horizon.
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8: Here's your classic country 106.9 forecast. Clear skies tonight with lows around 64. Mainly sunny skies tomorrow. Slight chance of thunderstorms. Highs level off around 86. Partly cloudy skies tomorrow night. Slight chance of thunderstorms. Lows level off around 68. Chance of thunderstorms Wednesday and Thursday with highs in the mid-80s. In the Wolf 106.9 Weather Center, I'm meteorologist Paul Trombley. Right now, it's 73 degrees.
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0: There's Tracy Lawrence with Alibis here on our Country Music Monday night. We are talking about and ranking in order the 40 sexiest songs in country music. And in at number 37 is Joe Nichols' Undone, which simply sizzles. It's a mid-tempo country song dispensing the usual cheeky wink that so often comes with one of your singer's songs about physical love. This is Nichols looking straight in the eye at you before he leans in to whisper things meant to buckle your knees. Joe Nichols with Undone, ranked at number 37 on the 40th Sexy Songs in Country Music.
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0: There's Joe DiMessina with I'm All Right here on our Country Music Monday night. I'm Doyle King. We'll be back with more of the greatest country music ever recorded and a Texas-sized music set to kick things off next. Shania does that, singing Any Man of Mine.
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5: Here's your classic country 106.9 forecast. Clear skies tonight with lows around 64. Mainly sunny skies tomorrow. Slight chance of thunderstorms. Highs level off around 86. Partly cloudy skies tomorrow night. Slight chance of thunderstorms. Lows level off around 68. Chance of thunderstorms Wednesday and Thursday with highs in the mid-80s. In the Wolf 106.9 Weather Center, I'm meteorologist Paul Trombley. Right now, it's 73 degrees.
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1: Fox News, I'm John Saucier. President Trump says the United States and Iran have begun a new round of peace talks after he called off massive strikes against the country over the weekend.
2: This is the last chance. This is not something that, if it doesn't happen, this is the last chance for them to sign a good document.
1: More than two dozen Democratic states filing lawsuit against the Trump administration over new tariffs imposed on 60 U.S. trade partners. Arizona Attorney General Chris Mays says the president does not have the right to impose tariffs, arguing only Congress has that authority.
3: Every court, including the United States Supreme Court, has agreed that the president does not have the authority to unilaterally impose tariffs.
1: The administration says tariffs are a way to combat forced labor and global supply chains. 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
1: Breaker 1-9, this here's a rubber duck. You got a copy on me, Big Ben? Come on. Yeah, 10-4, Big Ben, for sure, for sure. By golly, it's clean, clear to Flagtown. Come on. Yeah, it's a big 10-4 there, Big Ben. Yeah, we definitely got the front door, good buddy. Mercy sakes alive, looks like we've got us a convoy.
2: It was the dark of the moon on the 6th of June in a Kenworth pulling logs. Cab over Pete with a reefer on and a Jimmy hauling hogs. We is heading for Bear on I-10 about a mile out of Shaky Town. I says, Pigpen, this here's a rubber duck and I'm about to put the hammer down.

0: here's a duck, and you want to back off them hogs? 10-4, about 5 miles or so. 10, roger, them hogs is getting intense up here.
1: By the time we got into Tulsa Town, we had 85 trucks in all. But they's a roadblock up on the clover leaf, and them bears was wall to wall. Yeah, them smokies as thick as bugs on a bumper. They even had a bear in the air. I says, calling all trucks, this here is the duck. We about to go a-hunting.

0: Negatory, Big Ben. You're still too close. Yeah, them hawks are starting to close up my sinuses. Mercy sakes, you better back off another 10.
1: Well, we rolled up Interstate 44 like a rocket sled on rails. We tore up all of our swindle sheets and left them setting on the scales. By the time we hit that shy town, them bears was getting smart. They'd brought up some reinforcements from the Illinois National Guard. There's armored cars and tanks and jeeps and rigs of every size. Yeah, them chicken coops was full of bears and choppers filled the skies. Well, we shot the line, we went for broke with 1,000 screaming trucks and 11 long-haired friends of Jesus in a chartreuse microbus.
0: Here, rubber duck to Sodbuster. Come on there, yeah. 10-4, Sodbuster. Listen, you want to put that microbus in behind that suicide jockey? Yeah, he's hauling dynamite and he needs all the help he can get.
1: Well, we laid a strip for the Jersey Shore and prepared to cross the line. I could see the bridge was lined with bears, but it didn't have a doggone dime. I says, Pigpen, this here's a rubber duck. We just ain't gonna pay no toll. So we crashed the gate doing 98. I says, let them try.

0: What's your 20? Omaha. Belly off of what's been them honks out there for sure. Well, mercy sakes, good buddy. We're going to back on out here.
1: The CW and Call with Convoy here on Our Country Music Monday night. Pretty far cry that doesn't go with our theme at all, unless you love CB radios. And didn't we all back in the mid-70s? We're talking about the 40 sexiest songs in country music, and in at number 36 comes Jake Owen, Alone With You. There's just something about those things that you shouldn't do that make you want to do them all the more. Jake Owen knows what that's like, as he explains in Alone With You, a sexy but bittersweet tune about a girl he knows he shouldn't be with but keeps coming back to. And the lyrics go, "Your body's like a pill I shouldn't take." He laments in a hazardous hookup partner, but that doesn't stop him from giving in to her seduction. Many female fans would say that Owen has plenty of sex appeal in his own right, a combination of his dreamy demeanor and the song's suggestive lyrics earns this song a prominent spot on the sexy country songs list, Alone With You, a number one hit for Jake Owen in 2012.
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13: Here's your classic country 106.9 forecast. Clear skies tonight with lows around 64. Mainly sunny skies tomorrow. Slight chance of thunderstorms. Highs level off around 86. Partly cloudy skies tomorrow night. Slight chance of thunderstorms. Lows level off around 68. chance of thunderstorms Wednesday and Thursday with highs in the mid-80s. In the Wolf 106.9 Weather Center, I'm meteorologist Paul Trombley. Right now, 72.
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0: Here's Waylon singing about Luckenbach and getting back to the basics of love here on our Country Music Monday night. We are ranking the sexiest country songs, and in at number 35 is Luke Combs' The Kind of Love We Make, a steamy country music song, needing a guitar intro that sets the mood, and contemporaries like Josh Turner and Gary Allen do it elsewhere on this list, but Luke Combs has it figured out too. The Kind of Love We Make doesn't have a signature scorching lyric, but the song's sentiment doesn't leave a moment to breathe. And that's a good thing. In at number 35, Luke Combs and The Kind of Love We Make.
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0: There's Patti Loveless with Hurt Me Bad here on our Country Music Monday Night Get Together. I'm Doyle King. We are doing a little theme this week on the show, ranking the 40 sexiest songs in country music. Our rankings continue next hour. But first, I've got a nice long Texas-sized music set coming up that kicks off with Highway 101. Next.
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3: Here's your classic country 106.9 forecast. Clear skies tonight with lows around 64. Mainly sunny skies tomorrow. Slight chance of thunderstorms. Highs level off around 86. Partly cloudy skies tomorrow night. Slight chance of thunderstorms. Lows level off around 68. Chance of thunderstorms Wednesday and Thursday with highs in the mid-80s. In the Wolf 106.9 Weather Center, I'm meteorologist Paul Trombley. Right now, 72.
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She was sitting at the end of the bar when I saw her. 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

0: This is Ricky Skaggs with I Wouldn't Change If I Could here on our Country Music Monday night, where we all this week are ranking the sexiest songs in country music. Blake Shelton comes in at number 34 with his song My Eyes. It's an underappreciated love song in Blake Shelton's category. He released so many during his during the part of his career in 2014, they kind of began to blend together, but a collaboration with Gwen Sebastian just burned. Like so many sexy country songs, it relies on one great hook. Come a little closer, come a little closer. Girl, the way you look tonight, my eyes are the only thing I don't want to take off you. Blake Shelton and My Eyes, in at number 34 on our sexy country songs list.
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7: Here's your classic country 106.9 forecast. Clear skies tonight with lows around 64. Mainly sunny skies tomorrow. Slight chance of thunderstorms. Highs level off around 86. Partly cloudy skies tomorrow night. Slight chance of thunderstorms, lows level off around 68. Chance of thunderstorms Wednesday and Thursday with highs in the mid-80s. In the Wolf 106.9 Weather Center, I'm meteorologist Paul Trombley. Currently, it's 71 degrees.
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0: Here's Leanne Rimes with Blue here on our Country Music Monday Night Get Together. I'm Doyle King. My list of the 40 sexiest songs in country music is up right now. It's my Facebook post of the night. You'll find it at Doyle King on Facebook. My first name is spelled D-O-Y-L-E. I certainly don't mind if you give me a follow. 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They'll be right there for you when you open up your Facebook news feed. Again, Doyle, spelled D-O-Y-L-E, Doyle King on Facebook.
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0: 106.9 forecast. Clear skies tonight with lows around 64. Mainly sunny skies tomorrow. Slight chance of thunderstorms. Highs level off around 86. Partly cloudy skies tomorrow night. Slight chance of thunderstorms. Lows level off around 68. Chance of thunderstorms Wednesday and Thursday with highs in the mid-80s. In the Wolf 106.9 Weather Center, I'm meteorologist Paul Trombley. Currently, it's 71 degrees.
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I'm only in it for the love. What else could it be? I'm Linda. So glad you're here. Let's hang out for a little bit together and play some really great stuff. We're going to kick off this set with Faith Hill and Peace of My Heart.

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5: Here's your Classic Country 106.9 forecast. Lows level off around 64 overnight under clear skies. Mainly sunny skies. Tuesday, slight chance for storms. High temperatures reach up to 86. Partly cloudy skies. Tuesday night, slight chance for storms. 68. Mid-80s Wednesday and Thursday, with storms possible both days. In the Wolf 106.9 Weather Center, I'm meteorologist Laura Lockwood. Currently, it's 70 degrees.

0: Shenandoah, next to you, next to me, the greatness of Marty Rabin, one of the best voices in our lifetime. On the way, Ronnie Millsap and Ricky Van Shelton.
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0: Yeah, there's a great shuffle. Ricky Van Shelton, cried my last tear for you. That is a very, very good day. Eddie Raven on the way, and Carlene Carter.
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6: Here's your Classic Country 106.9 forecast. Lulls level off around 64 overnight under clear skies. Mainly sunny skies. Tuesday, slight chance for storms. High temperatures reach up to 86. Partly cloudy skies Tuesday night. Slight chance for storms, 68. Mid-80s Wednesday and Thursday with storms possible both days. In the Wolf 106.9 Weather Center, I'm meteorologist Laura Lockwood. Currently, it's 70 degrees.

Detroit working on assembly line. The first year they had me putting wheels on Cadillacs. 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

0: Shania Twain, who's always a showstopper. 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
11: Here's your Classic Country 106.9 forecast. Lulls level off around 64 overnight under clear skies. Mainly sunny skies. Tuesday, slight chance for storms. High temperatures reach up to 86. Partly cloudy skies. Tuesday night, slight chance for storms. 68. Mid-80s Wednesday and Thursday with storms possible both days. In the Wolf 106.9 Weather Center, I'm meteorologist Laura Lockwood. Currently 69.
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0: Yeah. Vince Gill, take your memory with you. I saw a really cool video the other day with him where he was just talking about knowing pretty young that that's what he wanted to do, that he wanted to do music and just kind of knew it. That's what he was going to end up doing with his life. Restless Heart on the way, Sarah Evans, too.
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9: Here's your Classic Country 106.9 forecast. Lows of low around 64, overnight under clear skies. Mainly sunny skies. Tuesday, slight chance for storms. High temperatures reach up to 86. Partly cloudy skies. Tuesday night, slight chance for storms. 68. Mid-80s, Wednesday and Thursday, with storms possible both days. In the Wolf 106.9 Weather Center, I'm meteorologist Laura Lockwood. Currently 69.
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1: Well, you tell me how she was when you once knew her, how she played her games with many, many men. And you tell me that you don't think I'd be with her if I could just have known her way back then.

0: Conway Twitty and Slow Hand. Stuff there, too, from Brooks and Dunn. I'm Linda. Thanks again for hanging out with me. I sure do appreciate you. I've got Toby in just a couple of minutes. Some stuff from Carrie Underwood, too. And a sweet song from Mark Wills.
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9: Here's your Classic Country 106.9 forecast. Lulls level off around 64 overnight under clear skies. Mainly sunny skies. Tuesday, slight chance for storms. High temperatures reach up to 86. Partly cloudy skies. Tuesday night, slight chance for storms. 68. Mid-80s Wednesday and Thursday with storms possible both days. In the Wolf 106.9 Weather Center, I'm meteorologist Laura Lockwood. Right now, it's 68 degrees.
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0: It's Toby Keith, A Little Less Talk. Don't know if you've heard that new Riley Green song, but it does kind of, you know, make mention of and sound like, pull some audio from some old Toby Keith music. Yeah, I think it's really great that that generation loves Toby and keeping his music alive. Waylon and Willie on the way.
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2: Here's your Classic Country 106.9 forecast. Lulls up aloft around 64 overnight under clear skies. Mainly sunny skies. Tuesday, slight chance for storms. High temperatures reach up to 86. Partly cloudy skies Tuesday night. Slight chance for storms, 68. Mid-80s Wednesday and Thursday with storms possible both days. In the Wolf 106.9 Weather Center, I'm meteorologist Laura Lockwood. Right now, it's 68 degrees.

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1: It was painted red, the stripe was white, it was 18 feet from the bow to the stern light. 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

0: Holly Dunn, Only When I Love. 7:32 from Alan Jackson, a song dedicated to his daddy, and Drive. On the way, Martina and Gary Morris.
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11: Here's your classic country 106.9 forecast. Lows dip down to about 64 overnight under clear skies. Mainly clear skies Tuesday, slight chance for storms. High temperatures reach up to 86. Slight chance for storms with fog and spots Tuesday night. Lows dip down to about 67, partly cloudy skies. In the Wolf 106.9 Weather Center, I'm meteorologist Laura Lockwood. Currently, it's 66 degrees.
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0: Brooks and Dunn, we're enjoying a nice summer tour in Rock My World. No signs of slowing down anytime soon. Of course, if you sounded like Ronnie Dunn, why would you, right? John Conley on the way and Lone Star.
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6: Here's your Classic Country 106.9 forecast. Lows dip down to about 64 overnight under clear skies. Mainly clear skies Tuesday, slight chance for storms. High temperatures reach up to 86. Slight chance for storms with fog and spots Tuesday night. Lows dip down to about 67, partly cloudy skies. In the Wolf 106.9 Weather Center, I'm meteorologist Laura Lockwood. Currently, it's 66 degrees.
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Ricky Van Shelton from A Jack to a King. You might be old enough to remember the Nit Miller version of that one, too. Highway 101 in a minute. And Joe Diffie, right now, it's Patty.

0: Highway 101 and Cry, Cry, Cry, and Joe Diffie. And one of my all-time favorite voices in all of music, and So Help Me Girl. Yeah, you know, he did a lot of those silly songs that make you smile, but every now and then he'd do a ballad. He could just make you, just tear your heart out. Hey, George Strait on the way, and Mark Chestnut.
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8: Here's your Classic Country 106.9 forecast. Lows dip down to about 64 overnight under clear skies. Mainly clear skies Tuesday. Slight chance for storms. High temperatures reach up to 86. Slight chance for storms with fog and spots Tuesday night. Lows dip down to about 67. Partly cloudy skies. In the Wolf 106.9 Weather Center, I'm meteorologist Laura Lockwood. Currently, it's 67 degrees.
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0: George Strait and Check Yes or No. 7:32 for Mark Chestnut, and Your Love is a Miracle. I've got more favorites on the way next, including some stuff from Steve Warner, some Keith Urban, and Vince Gill. All next.
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0: Alan Jackson, who did that old Charlie McLean song and knocked it out of the ballpark. And who's cheating who? Conway Twitty in just a minute. And Mary Chapin.
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6: Here's your Classic Country 106.9 forecast. Lows dip down to about 64 overnight under clear skies. Mainly clear skies Tuesday. Slight chance for storms. High temperatures reach up to 86. Slight chance for storms with fog and spots Tuesday night. Lows dip down to about 67. Partly cloudy skies. In the Wolf 106.9 Weather Center, I'm meteorologist Laura Lockwood. Currently, it's 67 degrees.

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Bonnie Millsap. Yeah. Some people are like boomerangs. They just have a way of slipping back into your memory and back on my mind again. Here's Pam Tillis. Maybe it was Memphis.

0: Winona, who has brand new music coming out here in September. Can't wait to hear it, of course. Love is alive with her mama. So great. Hey, on the way, ETC.
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0: beautiful Michelle Wright and Take It Like a Man. And Earl Thomas Conley in that set, too, and Somewhere Between Right and Wrong. I'm Linda, heading out. You have a great rest of your Tuesday. We'll talk again, good Lord willing, tomorrow. Find me on Facebook anytime. Come on by and say hi. Just look for Country Radio Linda next time you're on Facebook.
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9: Here's your Classic Country 106.9 forecast. Mainly sunny today with a slight chance for storms. Highs around 86. Slight chance for storms. Tonight, lows dip down to about 67. Partly cloudy skies with fog and spots. Sunshine mixed with clouds at times with fog and spots early tomorrow. Chance for storms. Highs around 83. In the Wolf 106.9 Weather Center, I'm meteorologist Laura Lockwood. Currently 66.
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1: Fox News, I'm Ted Linder. Thousands of people in Washington are evacuating as crews struggle to contain the wildfires inching closer to their communities.
2: 70,000 people in and around Spokane, Washington are out of their homes as wildfires destroy hundreds of structures in a 12.5-square-mile area. Officials announcing that over 700 structures have been destroyed.
1: That's Fox's Sarah Allegra. President Trump continues to warn Iran and now says this is their last chance. Negotiations are underway between the U.S. and Tehran as the Pentagon pauses strikes.
3: President Trump says he called off another round of airstrikes against Iran last night after Arab leaders called him and requested he do so. President Trump says the blockade of Iranian ports will remain and will not be lifted.
1: Fox's Lucas Tomlinson, a no-winner in Monday night's Powerball jackpot means the jackpot jumps to at least $786 million for Wednesday night, the largest jackpot so far this year. 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
4: In the newsroom, I'm Bo Beecraft. Two people have been arrested after a traffic stop in Manchester that police say involved an impaired driver and a child passenger, with officers arresting Willie Henson after allegedly driving under the influence of a controlled substance and attempting to hide suspected drugs during the stop. A juvenile in the vehicle was turned over to the Department for Community-Based Services, while passenger Martha Williams was also arrested on an outstanding warrant for failure to appear. A juvenile was flown to a hospital after a bicycle crash on the Pulaski Park trails. The Nancy Volunteer Fire Department says crews helped remove the injured rider from a wooded area before setting up a landing zone for an Air Methods medical helicopter. No additional information on the juvenile's condition or names have been released. With news, I'm Bo Beecraft.
5: Here's your Classic Country 106.9 forecast. Mainly sunny today with a slight chance for storms. Highs around 86. Slight chance for storms. Tonight, lows dip down to about 67. Partly cloudy skies with fog and spots. Sunshine mixed with clouds at times with fog and spots early tomorrow. Chance for storms. Highs around 83. In the Wolf 106.9 Weather Center, I'm meteorologist Laura Lockwood. Currently 66.
0: The Wolf

The song was originally recorded by George Jones, who never weighed in on his opinion of Sawyer Brown's cover of The Race Is On, both the first version and the second becoming top five hits. John Michael Montgomery, as well as Ronnie McDowell and Shenandoah, are on the way a bit later in the hour with some Colin Ray for you right now.

0: Those New York minutes seem to go by just a bit quicker. It's Ronnie McDowell on his Red, White, and Blue tour this summer, opening for Ronnie, Paulette Carlson, formerly of Highway 101. Coming up in just a bit, Shenandoah, and also Clint Black for you.
1: 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I've been surfing here since I was a kid. Now, seeing my grandson out on the water, it means everything to me. Watching him and taking in the blue waves, the sea breeze, the blurry horizon.
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11: Here's your Classic Country 106.9 forecast. Mainly sunny today with a slight chance for storms. Highs around 86. Slight chance for storms. Tonight, lows dip down to about 67. Partly cloudy skies with fog and spots. Sunshine mixed with clouds at times with fog and spots early tomorrow. Chance for storms. Highs around 83. In the Wolf 106.9 Weather Center, I'm meteorologist Laura Lockwood. Currently 66.
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0: Toby Keith was on a hunting trip when he got himself a motel room and decided to have a night on the town, where he got rejected on the dance floor to the point where he gave up for the evening and headed back to that motel room of his, sat his backside down on the edge of the bathtub. In 20 minutes' time, he wrote what became his first big number one hit, Should Have Been a Cowboy. Coming up here for you in just a bit, more great country music. That includes Patti Loveless and some Waylon Jennings next.
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2: While Governor Beshear wasn't present at the 146th annual Fancy Farm Picnic, he still found a way to get in on the action. Lee Mowen tells us how.
3: Although he skipped the annual Fancy Farm Picnic to attend his son's baseball game, Governor Andy Beshear had some of the last laughs. Both U.S. Senator candidates and Charles Booker and Andy Barr spoke. We also learned Secretary of State Michael Adams will not run for governor. Beshear had his fun on social media with several replies. He responded to Republicans' anger on missing the event with a lack of outrage that Mitch McConnell has been nowhere to be seen for 50 days. I'm Lee Mowen.
2: Applications for the 2027 Kentucky Derby Festival Royal Court are now open, offering college students from Kentucky and Southern Indiana the chance to become one of five Derby Festival princesses. The Royal Court tradition, which has been ongoing for seven decades, allows young women to represent the festival, gain valuable experience, and make lasting connections. The princesses will serve as ambassadors for the Kentucky Derby Festival, the City of Louisville, and the Commonwealth of Kentucky. One of the five princesses will be crowned Derby Queen during the annual Phillies Derby Ball by the spin of a wheel. Applications must be submitted online by Sunday, October 11th to be eligible. The grandmother of an Allen County one-year-old who was found dead last week is now facing criminal charges. Police in Scottsville arrested 51-year-old Tina Price Friday on counts including first-degree criminal abuse. Authorities say they found evidence of extreme physical abuse and hazardous living conditions after Mason Molding was found deceased last Monday at a home on Cottage Drive in Scottsville. The boy's mother and her boyfriend have been arrested and charged as well. I'm Joe Lincoln.
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0: One of Johnny Horton's first big hits, borrowed by Dwight Yoakam to become his debut single years later. It's Honky Tonk Man. Today is August the 4th. President Barack Obama celebrates his 65th birthday today. Also with birthdays, Meghan Markle, Billy Bob Thornton, Dylan and Cole Sprouse, Greta Gerwig, James Tupper, and Jeff Gordon, who celebrates his 55th today. Tracy Lawrence and Rascal Flatts are coming up.
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11: Here's your Classic Country 106.9 forecast. Mainly sunny today with a slight chance for storms. Highs around 86. Slight chance for storms. Tonight, lows dip down to about 67. Partly cloudy skies with fog and spots. Sunshine mixed with clouds at times with fog and spots early tomorrow. Chance for storms. Highs around 83. In the Wolf 106.9 Weather Center, I'm meteorologist Laura Lockwood. Currently 66.
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2: News. I'm Sue Guzman. An arrest made in one of the devastating wildfires near Spokane, Washington. Spokane County Sheriff spokesman John Noel on the arson arrest of 37-year-old Aaron Farinacci.
3: We believe it was matches or a lighter when he was detained in the early stages of the fire. He was found in to be in possession of some waterproof matches and a butane lighter.
2: It's being held in $1 million bond. President Trump lashing out at the top prosecutor in D.C. over her decision to drop charges against an accused reflecting pool vandal.
4: And I was disappointed with Jeanine Pirro, really disappointed with Jeanine Pirro. She folded like an umbrella.
2: When asked yesterday, the president would not say whether or not he plans to fire his longtime ally. America's listening to Fox News.
5: The newsroom. I'm Bo Beecraft. A man faces multiple drug charges after a traffic stop in Knox County for a seatbelt violation led officers to allegedly find methamphetamine, marijuana, drug paraphernalia, and prescription meds. Authorities say Steve Helton also had outstanding warrants and was taken to the Knox County Detention Center, where a homemade incendiary device was discovered among his belongings. The ATF and Kentucky State Police Bomb Squad safely dismantled the device, and investigators say additional charges are pending. Eastern Kentucky is now home to the state's first Power Up America electric vehicle fast charging station. The new facility in Manchester features 4 high-speed charging units and is open around the clock. Company officials say the site is the first of a dozen planned charging projects and was built with support from Kentucky's federally funded National Electric Vehicle Infrastructure Program. With news, I'm Bo Beecraft.
6: Here's your Classic Country 106.9 forecast. Mainly sunny today with a slight chance for storms. Highs around 86. Slight chance for storms. Tonight, lows dip down to about 67. Partly cloudy skies with fog and spots. Sunshine mixed with clouds at times with fog and spots early tomorrow. Chance for storms. Highs around 83. In the WOOF 106.9 Weather Center, I'm meteorologist Laura Lockwood. Currently 66.
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8: Two, one, two, three, four, one.

Willie Nelson with his Lefty Frizzell cover. If you got the money, I got the time. Willie taking some time for a break right now. His next show coming up on the Outlaw Music Festival tour will be happening in Maryland Heights, Missouri on the 18th of August. Here's Randy Travis.

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11: 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Mainly sunny today with a slight chance for storms. Highs around 86. Slight chance for storms. Tonight, lows dip down to about 67. Partly cloudy skies with fog and spots. Sunshine mixed with clouds at times with fog and spots early tomorrow. Chance for storms. Highs around 83. In the Wolf 106.9 Weather Center, I'm meteorologist Laura Lockwood. Currently 66.
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My baby's got some good timing. It's Dan Seals. Good morning. Today's the 4th of August. Sugar cookies, snickerdoodles, oatmeal raisin cookies, and peanut butter cookies are all quite delicious. But an amazing majority of us here in America prefer this homemade cookie over all others. Today we celebrate National Chocolate Chip Cookie Day. We got some Steve Warner coming up and also Alabama for you here in just a bit.

0: You don't necessarily have to understand, but why not sit back and enjoy? It's Leroy Parnell and Tender Moment from the album Love Without Mercy. Coming up, Tanya Tucker and also Joe Diffie.
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4: It is Tuesday, August 4th. I'm Scott Fitzgerald. Hello, Kentucky. Let's talk sports. Will Stein says Kentucky football won't succeed because of one playbook. It'll succeed because of their ability to adapt.
5: You know, from what we did at Oregon last year during this time, we did four practices in a row, and I cut it to three just because as you get to that fourth practice in a row, that's when soft tissue happens. So we've adapted in that sense already. Our model for practice is going to be 3-on-1-off, 2-on-1-off, and so we're going to keep that throughout fall camp. I'm willing to adjust and adapt because that's what you have to do as a coach.
4: The coach hosting media days yesterday explaining how he's already adjusted practice schedules. It's a different approach, but one Kentucky hopes can help reverse a history of difficult first seasons for new head coaches. Horse racing is getting a new series to crown a champion each year. Churchill Downs and the New York Racing Association have teamed up to create the Thoroughbred Championship Series. It's a six-series race for three-year-olds that begins with the Kentucky Derby in May and includes the Belmont Stakes and four of the races at Churchill Downs and New York Tracks. The Thoroughbred Championship Series will have a point system with a $5 million prize pool awarded based on final standings. The inaugural season includes the Kentucky Derby, the Belmont Stakes, the Matt Wynn Stakes in July, Jim Dandy at Saratoga, the Travers at Saratoga, and a championship race at Churchill Downs in September. Churchill Downs CEO Bill Karstenigen.
6: Today's fans experience sports differently than they did even a decade ago. They want stories that unfold over time. They want rivalries, standings, and meaningful competition that builds from one event to the next. They want a championship they can follow throughout an entire season, and they want to see a champion crowned each year to celebrate.
4: And the Reds stayed relatively quiet at the Major League Baseball trade deadline, making only two deals, keeping much of their veteran core intact. They traded first baseman Nathaniel Lowe to Cleveland and reliever Caleb Ferguson to St. Louis. Brady Singer will get the nod tonight as they open a series against Oakland righty JT Ginn. Have a great day, Kentucky.
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4: This is Scott Fitzgerald. 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
13: Here's your Classic Country 106.9 forecast. Mainly sunny today with a slight chance for storms. Highs around 86. Slight chance for storms. Tonight, lows dip down to about 67. Partly cloudy skies with fog and spots. Sunshine mixed with clouds at times with fog and spots early tomorrow. Chance for storms. Highs around 83. In the Wolf 106.9 Weather Center, I'm meteorologist Laura Lockwood. Currently 66.
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1: Fox News, I'm CJ Papa. Most of the polls open soon for in-person voting in the Michigan primary.
2: The highly watched race between Abdul El-Sayed and Representative Haley Stevens pits an establishment Democrat against a progressive challenger. Syed wants Medicare for all. He's also been more outspoken on Gaza. Stevens, however, is the more moderate of the two.
1: Fox's Alex Hogan in D.C. Four other states are also holding primaries today. Iran's military is not getting the message of diplomacy from President Trump.
3: The IRGC is continuing attacks in the Gulf. Overnight, at least one cargo ship was hit with an unknown projectile, according to maritime tracking groups. This was near the Strait of Hormuz.
1: Fox's Trey Yinks. Denver set a new daily high temperature record of 102 degrees on Monday, snapping a 148-year-old record. 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
4: In the newsroom, I'm Bo Beecraft. An 18-year-old hiker was rescued Friday night after falling near a waterfall in a remote area by Laurel River Dam and suffering knee and ankle injuries. Multiple rescue crews responded, but difficult terrain and low water conditions complicated their efforts. A Kentucky State Police helicopter eventually hoisted the teen to safety after dark, and he was flown to a local hospital with his condition not yet released. Kentucky Attorney General Russell Coleman has released the 2026 Domestic Violence Prosecution Manual, which is an updated guide for prosecutors, law enforcement, and victim advocates handling abuse cases. The manual includes changes to Kentucky's new felony stalking laws and updated procedures for protective orders. State officials say police responded to nearly 34,000 domestic and dating violence incidents in 2025, which underscores the need for improved resources. With news, I'm Bo Beecraft.
5: Here's your Classic Country 106.9 forecast. Slight chance for storms today, otherwise mainly sunny skies. Daytime highs approaching 86. Partly cloudy skies with fog and spots tonight. Slight chance for storms. Lulls up a lot around 67. Chance for storms with fog early tomorrow. High of 83. Sunshine mixed with clouds at times. In the Wolf 106.9 Weather Center, I'm meteorologist Laura Lockwood. Right now, it's 68 degrees.
6: The Wolf.

It's Exile and their first number one country hit, Waking Up in Love. Dolly Parton says about one of her favorite creatures, they don't sting, they don't bite, they're beautiful. They're bright, colorful, and just go about their business, bringing people pleasure. A number one hit and the title cut of her 14th album is she sings about them too.

0: It's X's and O's from Trish. A year away to put a whole lot of hard work into the first half of 2026 and relaxing during the last half of the year, but you may see her taking in a concert sometime soon. Garth Brooks' Blame It All on My Roots Arena Tour is going to be making a stop in Indianapolis later this month. Coming up in just a bit, we've got some George Strait and also Joe Nichols for you.
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12: Here's your Classic Country 106.9 forecast. Slight chance for storms today. Otherwise, mainly sunny skies. Daytime highs approaching 86. Partly cloudy skies with fog and spots tonight. Slight chance for storms. Lulls up a lot around 67. Chance for storms with fog early tomorrow. High of 83. Sunshine mixed with clouds at times. In the Wolf 106.9 Weather Center, I'm meteorologist Laura Lockwood. Right now, 70.
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0: baby, bye-bye.
1: Following Jody Messina's initial success with Heads Carolina, Tails California from her debut album, the momentum in her career started to stall. She found herself deeply in debt, almost filing for bankruptcy, as she took almost 2 years to discover what would be the song that would revive her career so it wouldn't say bye-bye. From the album I'm All Right, a number one hit from that collection, it's Jody Messina's Bye-Bye. We got Lynn Anderson and also the Oak Ridge Boys coming up next.
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3: Governor Andy Beshear has joined a multi-state lawsuit to stop the Trump administration from placing new policies for temporary assistance for needy family benefits. Currently, over 28,000 Kentuckians receive benefits from TANF, but in June, the Federal Administration for Children and Families say they can now share detailed records of recipients for immigration status. The lawsuit states that's an illegal way to expose private information. Kentucky is also one of 25 states to file a lawsuit against the Trump administration's newest round of tariffs. It's a two-year moratorium for data centers in the City of London, thanks to the council's 5-1 vote. Council members say this time will allow the city to study their impacts on the community and environment. Council can extend it for another year from the expiration date, September 30th, 2028. Two men are arrested for a pair of copper wire thefts in Knox County. Jerry Owens was one of three men spotted in Warren Camp cutting wire last Sunday. He was the only one who was captured, but active warrants are out for the other two. Last Tuesday, Kyle Hammonds was arrested for an alleged theft in Trosper. Deputies found wire cutting tools inside his vehicle. Owens and Hammonds each sit in the Knox County Detention Center. And a Bell County man is in legal trouble for allegedly using his dog to attack deputies at his house. Calls came in to the county sheriff's office saying Johnny Ray Gambrell was cursing and throwing things at vehicles near a park on Green Camp Road. He also allegedly threatened a family. When deputies arrived, he was in a combative stance while shouting he had a gun and would kill both deputies. Responders were forced to shoot a dog twice, which killed it after said dog bit an officer's ankles. Gambrell sits at the Bell County Detention Center. The officer has since been released from the hospital. I'm Lee Mowen.
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0: It's Kevin Sharp with his cover of the Tony Rich Project, Nobody Knows, found on the album Measure of a Man. For Kevin Sharp, a huge country hit at the top of the charts for 4 weeks. We got some Alan Jackson and the Mavericks coming up.
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15: Here's your Classic Country 106.9 forecast. Slight chance for storms today, otherwise mainly sunny skies. Daytime highs approaching 86. Partly cloudy skies with fog and spots tonight. Slight chance for storms. Lulls up a lot around 67. Chance for storms with fog early tomorrow. High of 83. Sunshine mixed with clouds at times. In the Wolf 106.9 Weather Center, I'm meteorologist Laura Lockwood. Right now, 70.
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1: News. I'm Gianna Gelosi. It is primary day in five states, but all eyes are on Michigan's Senate primary, where it's a battle of the blue.
2: The highly washed race between Abdul El-Sayed and Representative Haley Stevens pits an establishment Democrat against a progressive challenger. Sayed wants Medicare for all. He's also been more outspoken on Gaza. Stevens, however, is the more moderate of the two.
1: That's Fox's Alex Hogan. President Trump telling Iran it's their last chance to make a deal before the U.S. carries out a far more punishing military operation. Meantime,
3: a cargo ship off the coast of Oman was hit with an unknown projectile, according to maritime tracking groups. The incident comes as the U.S. naval blockade remains in effect. President Trump posted to Truth Social on Monday, saying, in part, nothing gets through to Iran unless we want it to.
1: That's Fox's Trey Yingst. 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
4: In the newsroom, I'm Bo B. Crabb. Two people have been arrested after a traffic stop in Manchester that police say involved an impaired driver and a child passenger, with officers arresting Willie Henson after allegedly driving under the influence of a controlled substance and attempting to hide suspected drugs during the stop. A juvenile in the vehicle was turned over to the Department for Community-Based Services, while passenger Martha Williams was also arrested on an outstanding warrant for failure to appear. A juvenile was flown to a hospital after a bicycle crash on the Pulaski Park trails. The Nancy Volunteer Fire Department says crews helped remove the injured rider from a wooded area before setting up a landing zone for an Air Methods medical helicopter. No additional information on the juvenile's condition or names have been released. With news, I'm Bo B. Crabb.
5: It is Tuesday, August 4th. I'm Scott Fitzgerald. Hello, Kentucky. Let's talk sports. Will Stein says Kentucky football won't succeed because of one playbook. It'll succeed because of their ability to adapt.
6: From what we did at Oregon last year during this time, we did four practices in a row, and I cut it to three just because as you get to that fourth practice in a row, that's when soft tissue happens. So we've adapted in that sense already. Our model for practice is going to be 3-on-1-off, 2-on-1-off, and so we're going to keep that throughout fall camp. I'm willing to adjust and adapt because that's what you have to do as a coach.
5: The coach hosting media days yesterday, explaining how he's already adjusted practice schedules. It's a different approach, but one Kentucky hopes can help reverse a history of difficult first seasons for new head coaches. Horse racing is getting a new series to crown a champion each year. Churchill Downs and the New York Racing Association have teamed up to create the Thoroughbred Championship Series. It's a six-series race for three-year-olds that begins with the Kentucky Derby in May and includes the Belmont Stakes and four of the races at Churchill Downs and New York Tracks. The Thoroughbred Championship Series will have a point system with a $5 million prize pool awarded based on final standings. The inaugural season includes the Kentucky Derby, the Belmont Stakes, the Matt Wynn Stakes in July, Jim Dandy at Saratoga, the Travers at Saratoga, and a championship race at Churchill Downs in September. Churchill Downs CEO Bill Carstenigen.
7: Today's fans experience sports differently than they did even a decade ago. They want stories that unfold over time. They want rivalries, standings, and meaningful competition that builds from one event to the next. They want a championship they can follow throughout an entire season. And they want to see a champion crowned each year to celebrate.
5: And the Reds stayed relatively quiet at the Major League Baseball trade deadline, making only two deals, keeping much of their veteran core intact. They traded first baseman Nathaniel Lowe to Cleveland and reliever Caleb Ferguson to St. Louis. Brady Singer will get the nod tonight as they open a series against Oakland righty JT Ginn. Have a great day, Kentucky.
0: This is the Kentucky News Network.
5: This is Scott Fitzgerald. 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
12: Good day, everybody. Welcome into the Leach Report presented by Bobcat Enterprises. And hope you guys are doing well on this Tuesday. Coming up on the show today, we will chat with John Hale from the Lexington Herald Leader, UK football beat writer. So we'll get his take on Media Day. Same from Larry Vaught from YourSportsEdge.com. See what interesting conversations he had with players yesterday or thoughts on what coaches had to say. And we'll also hear from Kenny Minchie, an interview I did with the Kentucky quarterback. It was fun to get to meet some of the new guys, get a few interviews that we'll bring to you over the coming days and weeks and as we get closer to that September 5th opener. So let's jump right into the Wildcat news of the day. It is a service of Giuseppe's. Will Stein, plus both his offensive and defensive coordinators, talked yesterday, and Coach Stein said, if there is a way to improve his team as a result of the judge's ruling last Friday about players who seemingly had finished last season, then he's open to doing it. And he has the support of his administration in doing that. The name that gets mentioned is Alex Afari, who finished up last season, apparently, we thought. He's a linebacker, a lot of experience. Kentucky's a little light on experience in that inside linebacker room. So that's maybe a possibility. We'll see. I would think all of this stuff has to play out pretty quickly. I mean, I always, when people say, you know, it's classes start whenever, it's like, remember, Big Z got eligible in October, so but nevertheless, classes do start here in just a few weeks, and Kentucky and many schools are trying to figure out this ruling, and can they act on the ruling, or do they have to wait, and so all that is still being sorted out, but Alex apparently from stories I've read has been in the Packers camp, but hasn't formally signed what would be considered a pro contract anyway. So we'll just kind of wait, but I wouldn't think we'd have to wait too long to see how this sorts itself out. Not going to guess if with these legal cases, there's always the back and forth and how hard will the NCAA push back on appeals. I know what they've said, but we'll see what they do. And so, but one would think that we'll get some resolution fairly quickly. That would be the fairest thing to all the programs and the players. is to give them some guidance and then just go with it, whatever it is. Martellus Carter is an all-time running back now. He came in as a safety from Paducah Tillman, but they looked at him at running back in the spring, liked what they saw, and they need some depth in that running back room. So Martellus is going to be a running back now, so he'll maybe get his chance at some point, because it sounds like Coach Stein is looking at using a deep pool of running backs and having the phrase is always running back by committee, but it's not so much that, it seems, it's just he wants to keep maybe fresh legs out there, rotate guys through. I'm assuming if somebody really, you know, separates from the pack, they would get a heavier share of the workload, but until that happens, maybe Martellus could get into the mix. Backup quarterback, didn't name a leader there behind Kenny Minchie. Coach Stein said it'll just be a battle. You've got a guy like Brennan Ward, who was here last season, taking number three reps probably. You have guys that have transferred in that have some experience at other programs. You have some you have a promising freshman in Matt Ponitowski. So that will sort itself out, and you hope that it's not a need, but it frequently is at some point during a season, at least on a short-term basis, for the backup QB to be called into action. Jay Bateman had one of the best lines of the day. He was asked about his style, which is often described as aggressive, but he said, look, constant blitzing and man-to-man coverage with it, he said it's like salt. It makes everything taste good, but it's going to kill you eventually. He was on with us earlier in the summer, and he compared, I asked him about the complexity of his scheme, and he said, look, we don't want to be like the Cheesecake Factory, but in terms of the complexity of the menu, but we also don't want to be Raising Cane's where it's just one thing. And I thought that was a great way to phrase it. So he has a good instinct for being able to analogize things in a way that's easy to understand. So that was a funny line yesterday. And then Ben Roberts from the Herald Leader has a story at Kentucky.com today in which he talked to the father, Jackson Kohler. He, of course, has been at Michigan State the past few years, seemingly finished up last season with the Spartans, but may now be able to play a fifth year because of this court ruling. His dad is who Ben talked to. Kohler's dad says they've been inundated with calls since the ruling. Kentucky is one of the most interested. Mark Pope apparently is tried to recruit Kohler back to the eighth grade, according to Jackson's dad. Everybody's just waiting for some clarification. I think coaches are kind of waiting for the go sign, basically, from somebody, NCAA, their administrations, whatever, to start recruiting players. And players are looking for some kind of guidance into what they need to be doing. And everybody knows that the start of classes is coming up soon. Plus, not just that, it's teams are, I mean, Kentucky's been through 8 weeks of practice. So you don't want to be too much further behind if you're going to try to come in and join the party. All right, we're going to get to a quick break. We'll come back and hear from Kenny Minchie. It is the Leach Report for Tuesday, presented by Bobcat Enterprises. Our opening segment brought to you each day by our friends at Giuseppe's out off Nicholasville Road, tucked away on a little side road just off Nicholasville Road out past Man O' War. Fantastic food. It is just the best, and you can enjoy it in a really special atmosphere with Dave Hall's live jazz music to accompany your meal. Makes it just extra special. 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
12: 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It's the Leach Report, and yesterday was media day for Kentucky football, so we had a chance to get out on the field, talk one-on-one with some players, and I saw a moment to get to Kenny Menchie near the end of the session, because quarterbacks always get inundated in these things, and so I walked over and got a quick visit with Kenny Menchie about coming in from Notre Dame, getting to start for the first time, and a few other things, too. Kenny Menchie here.
17: So you're always the quarterback?
18: I started playing quarterback in fourth grade. But before that, I played running back, defensive line. Middle school, I played, like, safety, linebacker, you know, all the fun things. But I used to play running back growing up.
17: So mostly a lifetime quarterback.
18: Yep. Yeah.
17: What makes you a good fit for being the quarterback?
18: In general, I would just say my competitive nature. All I want to do is win, and you know, I like the ball in my hands, so I can make plays with it.
17: Anybody that you kind of followed growing up, modeled your game after, admired?
18: Growing up, I was a Russell Wilson fan. I wore number 3 growing up in Little League stuff, so definitely liked watching him. He was kind of my era when I started watching football. He was, you know, a part of the really good Seattle Seahawks team. And then now growing up, I'm a little bit older, I love Joe Burrow. He's my favorite quarterback. Just all the things he does, I like watching him play. So.
17: Is 3 still because of the history, your personal history?
18: It's not. It's different. So my grandma wanted me to wear 3 for my grandpa who passed away, Dale Earnhardt Jr. I mean, Dale Earnhardt, my fault. Dale Earnhardt, his favorite NASCAR driver. So.
17: Well, how about that?
18: Yeah.
17: What do you like about this group that you've stepped into to be their QB1?
18: I think it's a lot of energy. Everybody here wants to win, and everybody believes that we can. And it's a lot of good athletic pieces around me, and I'm excited to give them the football.
17: What have you learned about your teammates over the course of spring ball and then throughout the summer, just individual workouts, practices, etc.?
18: I'm not sure, like, learning about my teammates, but I would say one thing that we've focused on is everybody kind of doing their job. And like you said, we've been doing summer workouts all summer, so everybody just buying in, showing up on time, doing what we need to do, giving full effort in whatever workout we're doing. So,
17: you know, a lot of positions, multiple guys are going to play. They're going to go through a lot of running backs maybe in a game and a lot of other positions. Teams generally don't go through more than one quarterback unless there's an injury or something. So this is your chance to be the guy now. You've been in some battles. How excited are you to get your chance to really show what you can do?
18: I'm very excited. All I want to do is play football and have the opportunity to do that in front of these, you know, great fans in Lexington, and to go play against the best.
17: I mean, it has, you were, from all accounts, you know, a good teammate at Notre Dame and did things you're the backup quarterback supposed to do, but you were so close, it sounds like, to being the guy. How do you feel different now knowing that you're the guy here?
18: Honestly, I think it's the exact same. Obviously, a little bit more on my plate, doing some different things, but I think it's the same thing. I'm preparing the same way that I was the past 3 years at Notre Dame. So very similar feeling heading into the season.
17: What will fans, maybe they haven't seen a lot of your game yet, what will they see from Kenny Minchie as a quarterback?
18: I would say just a very smooth, accurate quarterback who plays smart football.
17: What do you sense in this team, especially on your side of the ball, that makes you think you guys have some surprises for people?
18: I've seen some really good football teams, and this is a really good football team. From top to bottom, every position group has some guys who can go, and I know we're going to have an explosive offense, and our defense is really good. So,
17: you said you've seen some good football teams. What are the qualities that you saw in those teams that you see in this group?
18: I would say consistency, everybody doing their job on this play, and then also just the undeniable stuff. Size, athleticism, tenacity, aggression, ballers.
17: You had committed elsewhere, and then Coach Stein reaches out, and Coach Sloan is here as the OC. What was it about those guys and the way they coach your position that made you want to come here?
18: I think the first thing that stands out is obviously their past coaching history. They've coached some really good quarterbacks. They've called some really good games, some really good seasons, and they're just smart coaches who know a lot of ball, and I want to be coached by some really good coaches so I can be the best player I can be. So I think that was the initial turn on for sure.
17: What do you like about this system?
18: It's very versatile. They do a lot of things, and it allows the quarterback position to have answers for every single play, and you know, that's all you can ask for, really, because you don't want to really be in a bad play, so there's answers to every play.
12: It was Kenny Minchie at Media Day yesterday. Kind of a cool story about why he wears the number 3 and tribute to his grandfather, who was a big Dale Earnhardt Sr. fan. Kenny grew up in Tennessee before going off to Notre Dame to play. Going to get to a quick break, and we'll be right back with Larry Vaught. 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
12: 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So, Larry, what were your takeaways from what you heard at Media Day yesterday from coaches or players?
22: Well, I think it kind of goes with your Clark's. I think we kind of refreshed and refueled there listening to all the talk about UK football, because it's always, I think, a fun time at Media Day, because especially when you get to talk to normally a lot of players and get to talk to some kind of designated players yesterday, but just to kind of talk to them in a non-game situation is just a little bit more relaxing. Everybody's optimistic. Everybody's got different stories to share. So I think as far as just what you learned that you didn't already know, probably not a whole lot other than just kind of the confidence and that this team has, I think, was kind of just reinforced by everyone that you talk to. I don't think Will really said anything that jumped out to me from what he'd said before. Maybe a couple of the biggest things to me were listening to Jay Bateman talk about the way his defense would attack, but admitting, and when you do that, sometimes you take a few risks and you can get burnt that way. And then also kind of the official confirmation that Martellus Carter is going to be over in that running back room, which I think back to when he was recruited and being hailed as one of the best potential defensive backs in the country, one of the best in his recruiting class, and he was hoping to be able to play both ways at Kentucky. Well, he's going to play both ways. I think he just was hoping maybe to do them both in the same season, but last year was defense, now he's going to be able to run offense, but he's certainly an explosive player.
12: Yeah, a guy like that, you really don't know what to expect, and you know, once he gets his chance, who knows? If C.J. Baxter is fully healthy, and he said yesterday that he is, you would think at the top of the list, but there's guys, you know, with experience that are back there. But, you know, anybody that's a dynamic playmaker, I would imagine in Will Stein's approach, will find a way to get some time.
22: Yeah, and I mean, I think back to my buddy Anthony White was a defensive back when he first got to Kentucky, and then got moved over to the offensive side, and I think still ranks right there as maybe the all-time leader at running back, and when you combine rushing yards and receiving yards. So sometimes a move can work out really well for the player and the team both.
12: Yeah, he's one of those guys that is on the underappreciated list and for recognition, so hopefully that comes. There's a few of those that deserve a little more recognition for, you know, some of the numbers they posted.
22: Absolutely, and he would certainly be one of them, but he played with so many great players here at the time he was there in such an exciting offense. I think what he did, and probably even what Derek Homer did, got overlooked a little bit at that time, but Anthony was a terrific player.
12: The offensive side of the ball, well, back to what Coach Bateman said, and this goes into the offense. If you are more aggressive defensively, that can expose you to more risk. But the thing is, you can do that. That can be a compliment to an offense that is explosive and is going to put more points on the board than Kentucky has done in recent years. So if you have that capability, that gives you the freedom to be a little more aggressive offensively, because if you you're going to get maybe more sacks, more turnovers. But if you give up a long play for a score, your offense is capable of getting it back quickly.
22: Yeah, thank you. And I talked a couple of weeks ago about the fact that if you feel like if the other team gets to 14 or 17, maybe you're not beat after all. You don't have to play perfect on defense and just try to shut them down. If you do give up a big play, then you've got an offense hopefully capable of going back and getting that touchdown back for you. And then with having that freedom to do that on defense, maybe you can create some turnovers that lead to points for your team.
12: We're chatting with Larry Vaught, and we will continue doing that when we return. It's Bleach Report Radio.
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3: An independent auditing firm has made recommendations for Fayette County Public Schools to strengthen budgeting and spending, 70 of them to be precise. Weaver Tidwell Associates started reviewing the district's budget since last year, looking through numerous fiscal years. Those 70 recommendations were then split into six core themes. They also recommended rotating auditors to avoid recurring issues. Board Chair Tyler Murphy said the FCPS board will ensure these plans are put into action. The review comes after it was learned the district spent $10 million over their projected revenue in the prior fiscal year. A pair of men are accused of stealing transmission lines over the weekend. Kentucky State Police troopers found a pickup truck in Paintsville without a registration plate and excessive window tint. The driver refused to stop, forcing a pit maneuver to end that pursuit. Christopher Mollette and William Cantrell were arrested and charged. Over $1,000 in lines were found in said truck. A Monday morning fire in Floyd County torches thousands of boxes of frosted blueberry Pop-Tarts. It happened along State Route 80 around 7 o'clock. The semi was en route to Texas from the Phelps Pop-Tarts facility. Both drivers were unharmed, as Garrett Fire Department's acting chief Grady Allen believes an overheated brake could be the culprit of the fire. That heat caught the tire on fire and it quickly spread to the trailer itself. And the latest animal to test positive for rabies, a bat in Knott County. The Kentucky River Health District is warning nearby residents to be on high alert. Do not touch or handle bats or animals if they appear sick, hurt, or dead. It's also a good time for pet owners to check their animals' vaccinations and get them if they haven't. Contact the health department if you've had contact with a potentially rabid animal. I'm Lee Mowen.
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12: 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At Vaught's Views on X, you hear him on the Sunday morning sports talk show each week with the aforementioned Anthony White and Jack Pilgrim and Bo Robinson. Before we get back to football, Larry, last week there was a media opportunity, like a media day for women's basketball. I think there are a lot of high hopes for Kenny Brooks' team this season and what and the roster that he has built. And it's an interesting mix of vets, talented newcomers, some superstar freshmen. You were there for that. So what were some of your takeaways from that session?
22: Final Four. I mean, I think that's what you come out of there thinking, that this team's got a legitimate chance to be a Final Four team. I mean, they just really, really impress you with everything that they do. They've got size. They, I think, have the most depth he's had of his time at Kentucky. They've got shooting, just watching them, and again, just watch them in shooting drills is one thing, watch them in games is another, but they got so many players that can step out there and make three-point shots. It's just kind of amazing to watch, and they got players stacked up that can play multiple positions, and then they got such a X factor in, I still don't know, Tom, if it's Aisha or Aisha, I get confused.
12: Aisha, I believe.
22: Aisha Sipka, I mean, it's 6'5" to be potentially the backup point guard and your backup center. And then you can start her at any of the other three spots that you wanted to. You just don't see or have many players like that. I mean, who's got a player on their team that was a top 10 draft pick and now is on their team instead? I'd say I would be willing to guess nobody in college basketball, men or women, right now has that, and I think she's just going to give them something that they haven't had before. And of course, then you got Clara Strack, potential national player of the year, who had a great year last year. And also, I'm really excited. I mean, and they all seem to just mesh and get along so well, and got some really interesting storylines there along them. And also, I think he's going to have a very, very special team.
12: And then volleyball has their media day this week, and their first exhibition match is just around the corner. And we know what the standard is for Coach Skinner and his crew.
22: Yeah, his schedule is loaded again. I'm understanding that tomorrow when they announce a few details about that schedule, it's going to be pretty exciting what may be coming as far as how you can watch the team play this year. So I won't kind of blow anything else so that I don't get anything wrong at all. But I think volleyball fans are going to be pretty pleased with some of the news coming out of there tomorrow at his media day. But when you've got four of the 30 candidates for National Player of the Year are on your team, you've got to feel pretty good about what you've got there. I mean, the coaches picked them to win the conference for a 10th straight year. I don't know how you could pick anybody else, even though Texas A&M is the defending national champion. I mean, Kentucky did beat them during the regular season, so I think picking Kentucky to win is the logical vote. Texas will be really good again, but doesn't seem to slow Craig down. He just keeps going and going.
12: Indeed he does. Let's get back to football, and practices will commence later this week. I haven't heard their plan as far as if it's like it has been for previous staffs, which would be a couple of scrimmages on like the third and fourth Saturdays of August, and then they'll start focusing in on the first opponent. So we'll see if that's still the plan. But there's certainly a building optimism for an excitement for Will Stein and what he's doing. Obviously, we know Kentucky fans love it. They love those air raid days when Kentucky was the best at something, and they were one of the best in the country with their passing game and their offense. And Will's had offenses that have been among the best in the country. So he has, and you know, if you can have success in this first year, have a quarterback come in and have a big year when he hadn't been a starter before, all of that's going to just feed on itself for elevating the talent even more on that side of the ball, right?
22: Absolutely. And I think it's going to be fun to watch how he develops all that. And you talk about preseason scrimmages, but the way this staff is, it wouldn't surprise me how they do anything, because they seem to have their own way of doing things. They're kind of not locked into what maybe somebody else does or doesn't do. So who knows what they may or may not do, but I think it's going to be a really fun team to watch play and develop. Again, there's a lot of questions that we don't really know the answers to. And I think the first couple of weeks of the season, there'll be a lot of things, different things to look at on both sides of the ball. And then you can kind of say, yeah, that looks like that could be really good, or oops, that's going to be a little bit of an issue right there and all. But I think to me, more than anything, I just want to see if an offensive line that's totally rebuilt can be as good as what the hype is. I mean, it's just the world we live in today that you could have no starters back, and yet everybody's talking about this could be the best offensive line Kentucky's ever had because of the transfer portal. So it's going to be fun to see how that develops, and I think that's one of the big keys to how the year ends up going for him.
12: He wasn't a starter, but he is a returnee, talking about Malachi Wood, and yeah. Will talked him up at the kickoff luncheon. And he certainly, Malachi, you know, looks the part. I was in on a conversation with him yesterday, and he seems, you see these guys as they come in, and Malachi just seemed very poised and comfortable in his own skin, unlike before when he was kind of thrown into the fire ahead of schedule.
22: Yeah, I was going to say that the other thing that jumped out to me is I looked up at him while I was talking to him, Tom, is how can you be that big and still look lean? I mean, I thought he looked pretty lean for a guy that big at everything now. So, again, I'd really like to see him do well because, like I said, I would joke with him yesterday, he's the old school guy, played in Kentucky, came and redshirted a year, a word we'll never use again. He redshirted a year, then got kind of thrown in there as a redshirt freshman and played a significant amount. Last year, barely played, I think, 40 snaps and 10 the games he played in, which in today's world is that's transfer portal. Let me get out of here and go find somewhere else. But instead, he stayed the course, and now he's in position to be the starter. And that's a really good story, and not the kind we see a whole lot anymore. So I'm really pulling for him and hoping he can have a really, really good year.
12: Yeah, all great points. Larry, thank you much as always. We'll talk next week.
22: All right, Tom.
12: It's Larry Vaught. You read him at yoursportsedge.com and hear him on the Sunday Morning Sports Talk Show here in Lexington. We will be right back on the Leach Report, presented by Bobcat Enterprises.
0: I had no idea buying a big screen meant everybody comes to my house for game night. And what do they bring? Chips. If it weren't for Boone's Butcher Shop, I'd be broke trying to feed them all. All right, let's see. Should I go for the pick five or get a meat bundle? 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
12: Before the top of the hour, chatting now with John Hale from the Lexington Herald Leader, Kentucky.com. He covers Kentucky football and was there yesterday for Media Day. So what did you think about what you heard from coaches or players, John?
8: Yeah, I mean, it's always interesting at this point of the year because it's exciting to, you know, get actual football practice started. But they've talked so much since the last time we saw them play or practice that I don't think there was a ton new in terms of information yesterday. A lot of repeat stuff that we've heard Bill Stein asked, you know, several times since he got hired here. But I did think it was at least noteworthy, some of the moves that they made in the late summer, adding a couple junior college running backs, adding the Canadian quarterback transfer, and then getting Matt Ponitoski, the two-star athlete on campus. In terms of, it was clear those two positions, I think they were a little concerned about the depth coming out of spring practice. So I think that's definitely going to be something to watch moving forward. Of course, they hope that Kenny Minchie's healthy for every game. Will Stein actually never had to start a backup quarterback in 3 years at Oregon, but we know that has not happened at Kentucky very often recently. So who wins that backup quarterback competition, I think, could be really important. And then at running back, their top two guys have extensive injury history. So you would imagine just with the physical toll of that position, they're going to need probably four or five guys throughout the course of the season.
12: Well, how about that? I hadn't heard that stat. So never started a backup QB in his time at Oregon.
8: Yeah, I just looked that up last night for a story. He actually only even had to turn to a backup quarterback, like, for part of a game that was in doubt one time. And that was last year. Dante Moore got banged up, I think, early in the second half against Wisconsin, and they put their backup in for the rest of that game. But otherwise, backups only played in his 3 years there, like, late in blowout. So he had very good injury luck there. Obviously, he had very good quarterbacks, too. And maybe they had some sort of special sauce for keeping them healthy. But we know at Kentucky that has not happened a lot. I mean, a bunch of the quarterback changes in the Stoops era were because of, you know, they weren't playing very well. But then you think about 2019, where their top three guys got hurt. You know, Will Stein or Will Levis was banged up off and on throughout his 2 years here. We saw that last year with, you know, Zach Calzada, who eventually got benched for performance, but also got hurt in the second game. Like, that stuff happened. So I know that, I'm sure Will Stein is not counting on that injury luck to continue. So they're going to have to figure out a contingency plan there.
12: Sometimes there's a little design that goes along with the luck. I know when Coach Mummy was here, he would never worry about and talked about it. Why he didn't worry about his backup quarterback, because the way they ran their system, he didn't run his quarterbacks, and you got the ball out quickly, that they just didn't expose them to the kinds of hits. Now, there may be some of the getting it out quickly that might be similar to Will's system. We'll see. We do think Minchie will probably, you know, run more than Couch and Bonner and those guys did.
8: What he did with 3 years. What he did in 3 years there, like, you would think it's more than just, you know, coincidence, but certainly, you know, things happen. I mean, remember that second year that Will Levis was here and Rich Scangarello was the offensive coordinator, all camp, it was all about, like, we're not going to get him hit. We're not going to run him. We're going to protect him because of his future and all that. And it felt like it kind of took away who Will was, and the offense wasn't very good. And then he got hurt anyway. And so it's going to be fascinating to see how they approach that for sure.
12: Well, and remember Sawyer Smith, who was the backup in you mentioned the 2019 season, playing really well against Florida and gets hurt making a tackle on an interception.
8: Yeah, like crazy stuff like that just happens. Certainly in practice, like non-contact things happen. I mean, you got to keep your fingers crossed that, yeah, I don't really see a scenario where this team is good if Kenny Minchie is not, you know, playing up to his potential, but they certainly can't just, you know, turn in the season if something happens there. So they got to figure out a path.
12: The tight end, you kind of feel like you know the pecking order there: offensive line, quarterback, running back, and wide receiver. Do you think that is to be determined through training camp? Do you think they have a pretty good idea of what the pecking order is already?
8: Well, I mean, I think that those two positions, they're going to play a lot of guys. I thought Joe Sloan had a really interesting comment yesterday in his press conference where he said, like, in camp, you've got to figure out two things. A, who's going to play, and then who deserves to get the ball once you're playing. And so, like, those two conversations are probably a little bit different. It does feel at running back that C.J. Baxter is their guy right now, partially because Javonte Barnes, the Oklahoma transfer, is still not healthy. So we'll see what the scenario is when Barnes gets healthy. But right now, I don't think they have any other option than Baxter to be the number one guy. And then, you know, sprinkle in Jason Patterson and Martellus Carter, who's going to play running back. And then we'll see what the two junior college guys they got late in the summer do. But Will used a committee approach at running back, especially last year at Oregon. I think two of the 3 years he really did. So I assume that's kind of what he wants to do here. And then receiver, Nick Anderson, their big transfer addition, also one of the five players Stein said yesterday is not going to be available at the start of camp. I don't think any of that's serious. But that, I think, does open things up. It seems like Shane Carr, the Southern Utah transfer, is going to be a big factor. I think DJ Miller, you would have to say, is the odds-on favorite to be their like number one guy in that room right now. But it's clear they're still pushing him to, you know, be more consistent, you know, in practice and those kind of things too. And then I think there is room for some young guys to emerge who maybe haven't done much at the college level, whether that's Kenny Darby, the, you know, first four-star guy who committed to them after Stein was hired, or Jacaden Ferguson, who was committed to Kentucky once in high school, then flipped to Arkansas and didn't really play a ton there last year, but they clearly like. So surely they're going to try and get to at least six or seven receivers who play a lot. And I do think that's probably a spot in camp that they're going to throw a lot of guys out there and see who makes the most of it.
12: Now, coaches always talk about the value of having those competitive battles at position groups. That ought to certainly be the case for those two, for certain guys. I think of, you know, for a guy like Martellus Carter, the door to opportunity is wide open to make a statement to the coaches that you can help them and then follow that up in games. And same for, you know, some of those guys at the wide receiver spot. That, you know, like I said, you mentioned, you know, Miller has already done some things and was exciting apparently in spring, but the opportunity's there for a lot of guys to, and those, it's probably the first week or two of training camp, right, to make a statement.
8: Yeah, that was interesting at SEC Media Days in Tampa. I asked Stein, basically, like, you were so adamant about no depth chart in spring, how does

0: They're going to give guys lots of opportunities. They're probably still going to do some of the things they did in spring where they're holding out players, they veteran guys, they think they know what they are, and trying not to get them hurt before the season. So that gives even more opportunity to young guys. So certainly I think maybe the main storyline to watch in the early days of camp.
1: Do you think, from, I don't know if you're hearing from conversations you've had with other media people or anybody off the record in administrative world, this court ruling from last weekend, and you know, Alex Afari's name's been mentioned as a possibility that, you know, somebody that might benefit from that for Kentucky. How likely is that? How quickly will this play out? And anything else you've heard?
0: Yeah, I mean, I think it seems fairly likely. I mean, that was the first question in the press conference yesterday when I asked Will Stein, like, how they were approaching it. And he was really open about they're looking, even this late in the offseason, how any way they can upgrade their roster. I do think it's different in football and basketball right now, because basketball, you still got a little bit of time. It feels like there's probably an opportunity for some more court rulings to play out in terms of getting guys in the transfer portal who maybe aren't in the portal yet right now. In football, I just don't know if there's time for that. I mean, the judge, the last clarification she put out on Sunday is she's not changing any of the house settlement guidelines. So that basically means that if you didn't already enter the portal in January in football, you can't transfer now. So that's obviously great for Kentucky. For a guy like Afari, he wouldn't have the other option but to come back. So that will be, I think, the number one thing they got to figure out is, you know, how can guys move? And if not, Afari would be a big need at the position for them at the linebacker, where they wanted a veteran guy and just never found one they thought was good enough. That would be huge for them. But the other part of it too is, because of football, because of the NFL calendar, they're going to have to figure out, like, how does, if you were in a rookie minicamp, does that affect your eligibility? I mean, Afari was reported to be going to the Packers minicamp, but I have not actually found any coverage of that minicamp that said he was actually there. So I'm unclear if he did that or not. But if you signed a free agent deal with the NFL and then got cut or any of that, I assume the NCAA is going to try and, you know, keep you from playing again. So that's certainly one of the questions that needs to be answered too.
1: Plus, even though Alex was the guy that played here, he didn't play in the system. It'd be one thing if you were coming back into the same system you played in, but you know, football's a little different than other sports in terms of all the things you have to learn to be a, you know, one of 11 out there on your team.
0: Right, and you have to wonder too, like, with these football guys who aren't in NFL camps, like, what kind of shape are they in? Like, were they still preparing throughout the summer to play somewhere, or have they kind of moved on from that? That's a huge question too. And for Alex's case in particular, I assume, like, he wants to know whether he can transfer, because, like, he could come back to Kentucky, or if he's in great shape and he can transfer, he could go to Florida and play in Brad White's defense. And, you know, John Summerall, a guy he's, I'm sure, familiar with, like, that would have to be an attractive option. So I'm sure on the player side too, there's some hesitancy right now to pick a school too early.
1: That's John Hale at John_Hale_HL on X, Kentucky.com on the web. Thank you.
0: Thanks for having me.
1: Close out this edition of the Leach Report. When we come right back.

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0: 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It's the All-Resilient Team, presented by Game One Sports, Keeneland, and Star Manufacturer. Everyone grieves in their own way, and for Tavy Beasley at Danville High School, it was getting back on the football field. And he helped the Admirals to win 9 games after coming into the season with a 23-game losing streak. And Beasley recorded 36 tackles from his cornerback position. Check out all the stories from the latest edition of the All-Resilient Team at TomLeachKY.com or on our Facebook page. 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They're on Romney Road in Lexington. 1969, on this day, Mike Casey suffered a broken leg in a car accident heading home to Shelbyville. And that was just such a blow to a team led by Issel, Pratt, and Casey that nearly... was good enough to win a national championship, lost a close one to Jacksonville, which ended up being the national runner-up to UCLA. But you add Casey into that mix, hard to imagine Kentucky would not have been able to get past Jacksonville and maybe get another title. So I know all three of those guys always lamented that literal bad break on this day in 1969. That'll do it for us. We'll see you tomorrow.
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3: Fox News, I'm CJ Papa. It's primary day in Michigan.
4: Abdul El-Sayed is the progressive who has the backing of the Democratic Socialists of America. He wants to abolish ICE, cut off aid, U.S. aid to Israel, and has made Medicare for All one of his signature issues.
3: Fox's Garrett Tenney in Detroit. El-Sayed faces Congresswoman Haley Stevens, who says she has a better chance to defeat Republican Mike Rogers for the Senate seat in November. Two dead in Michigan from the cyclosporiasis outbreak.
5: Officials say both people had underlying health conditions that may have been impacted by the parasite.
3: Fox's Ashley Strohmeyer, Iran, targets shipping again in the Strait of Hormuz.
5: One person was reported missing after an unknown projectile hit a Liberia-flagged ship in the Strait.
3: That's Fox's Aisha Hosni at the White House. 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

0: shine.
1: We'll fight, fight, fight.
0: Okay, you got that one. You got that one. Hang on. For the blue and white, you got that one. Stop. We got to go to break.
1: Okay.
0: We'll see if you get the second half.
1: Oh, my.
0: You're on a roll. We'll be right back.
2: It is Tuesday, August 4th. I'm Scott Fitzgerald. Hello, Kentucky. Let's talk sports. Will Stein says Kentucky football won't succeed because of one playbook. It'll succeed because of their ability to adapt.
3: From what we did at Oregon last year during this time, we did four practices in a row, and I cut it to three just because as you get to that fourth practice in a row, that's when soft tissue happens. So we've adapted in that sense already. Our model for practice is going to be 3-on-1-off, 2-on-1-off, and so we're going to keep that throughout fall camp. I'm willing to adjust and adapt because that's what you have to do as a coach.
2: The coach hosting media days yesterday explaining how he's already adjusted practice schedules. It's a different approach, but one Kentucky hopes can help reverse a history of difficult first seasons for new head coaches. Horse racing is getting a new series to crown a champion each year. Churchill Downs and the New York Racing Association have teamed up to create the Thoroughbred Championship Series. It's a six-series race for three-year-olds that begins with the Kentucky Derby in May and includes the Belmont Stakes and four of the races at Churchill Downs and New York Tracks. The Thoroughbred Championship Series will have a point system with a $5 million prize pool awarded based on final standings. The inaugural season includes the Kentucky Derby, the Belmont Stakes, the Matt Wynn Stakes in July, Jim Dandy at Saratoga, the Travers at Saratoga, and a championship race at Churchill Downs in September. Churchill Downs CEO Bill Carstenigen.
4: Today's fans experience sports differently than they did even a decade ago. They want stories that unfold over time. They want rivalries, standings, and meaningful competition that builds from one event to the next. They want a championship they can follow throughout an entire season, and they want to see a champion crowned each year to celebrate.
2: And the Reds stayed relatively quiet at the Major League Baseball trade deadline, making only two deals, keeping much of their veteran core intact. They traded first baseman Nathaniel Lowe to Cleveland and reliever Caleb Ferguson to St. Louis. Brady Singer will get the nod tonight as they open a series against Oakland righty JT Ginn. Have a great day, Kentucky.
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9: 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Here to come in 175, 2. I'm 200 town diner candidate. 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
0: The reality is, if you bet on Ryan, Shannon, it's not a great idea.
14: Yeah, I think we're learning our lesson.
0: I think that's what we're learning here.
14: Yeah.
0: Is that unders. The unders, or in this case, the overs on missed words are the way to go. All right, you've missed 14 words.
14: The song's about over, though, isn't it?
0: We have four more lines.
14: Oh, boy.
15: Oh, boy.
0: Are you okay? All right. So we're going to, Drew and I are going to get you to the second half again. Okay. Ready?

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6: News, signed Therese Crowley. Last chance to make a deal before decapitation. President Trump also said he wanted the Strait of Hormuz open today.
7: Different messages coming out of Washington and Tehran this morning. The president says the U.S. is in talks with Iran. Iran is saying no such thing is happening. In fact, it's in talks with Oman to not only take over full control of the Strait of Hormuz to figure out how to reopen it. The president says Iran is facing its last chance.
8: This is not something that, if it doesn't happen, this is a last chance.
6: Fox's Aisha Hosni with the president at the White House. Oil prices back to $77 a barrel today. Primary day in five states. Missouri gets to vote on ending the state income tax and cutting property and local taxes. 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
23: 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Now, here's Matt Jones.
24: I'm just getting worked up thinking about these players not being in there. Like, you were talking about names and stuff. I mean, Craig East had SEC records for receiving.
25: Yes.
24: Derek Abney had NCAA records for punt returns.
25: Right.
24: Max Duffy should be up there. He was the National Punter of the Year.
25: Exactly.
24: No, I'm not. I know he's my friend, but he should.
25: Yes.
24: If you're gonna acknowledge punter as a position, he's the best one we've ever had.
25: Yes.
24: Jerry Lorenzen.
25: Yep.
24: Andre Woodson.
26: Marty Moore still has the record for tackles.
24: Marty Moore has the record for tackles. You can't just wait till these people die. I mean, it was a travesty that they waited till Mike Pratt died to put him in the Ring of Honor.
25: Because he deserved to be up
24: there. He deserved to be up there. It was kind of borderline as a player, but close. But then after his years of broadcasting, like, that should take it over.
25: Yeah. I felt like Melvin Turpin was kind of the same way. He's not up there, and he's passed away.
24: So you wait, and you wait, and you wait for what? You know?
25: Yeah.
24: I mean, for what? Why?
25: I don't know. I don't have an answer. I don't know why they haven't done it in basketball since Tony Delk, 15 years ago, whenever it was.
24: And it also was a great moment for people to celebrate.
25: Yes.
24: To bring these people back, to teach kids who these people are, right? To teach younger fans who they are. So, like, what is the negative? If you want it, like, you know, North Carolina does that thing where they won't put you up there unless you're a first-team All-American or whatever, or National Player of the Year. That's fine, but that's not our standard. We've got CM's drinking buddies. So, okay, maybe you don't take people off, so then let's put people, especially in football, because you're not even, like, having to hang a banner. It's just a name around the ring, you know?
25: I really feel like for basketball and for football, one game a year they should dedicate to
24: I'm for
25: retiring
24: it.
25: Somebody.
24: Certainly, at least until we catch up.
25: Yeah.
24: Because when we get to the Cal era, there's going to be a lot.
25: They have to adjust the rules to get these Cal guys in there.
24: So Tim, you know, Shannon, we heard Ryan's attempt at the fight song.
25: Yeah.
24: Tim sent me, this is a 2-year-old yeah. and their version of it. This is at a Walmart.
25: That's beautiful. That is beautiful.
27: The baby even missed one word.
24: Nope. The baby destroyed.
25: Yes. Right. Easily.
24: Like destroyed you.
25: Yeah.
27: Maybe that's what we do. Baby versus Ryan.
24: Oh, that would be a great game. Baby versus Ryan.
25: I lost to a sixth grader that one time. We did a.
24: Yes. There are definitely children who could beat you at Kentucky Trivia.
25: Oh, there's no doubt.
24: The only thing you're really good at is old football. But even then, you only got 13 guys.
25: Yeah.
24: But like, yeah, we need to do child versus. I mean, there was a show, right? The Jeff Foxworthy show.
25: Are you smarter than a fifth grader? Yeah. Fifth grader.
24: I would like to do that with Ryan. I think it would be fun. All right, let's go for a couple things and we'll go to the phones. John Wall was at the Arkansas Bahamas game yesterday. Some people got upset about that. He was at the Bahamas game. When I first saw he was going to be there, I was like, well, I don't love it, but I understand that's his coach. I get it. But he went all the way to the Bahamas. I did, though. I was proud of him. Did you see the two things he did?
25: Mm-hmm.
24: They called the hogs. He refused.
25: He did not.
24: He is the only one in the crowd not calling the hogs. And they did a video in the locker room where they tried to do that viral 6'4" from Kentucky. And he walks out of the frame when they do it. Does that work for you?
26: Yeah, I'm fine with him making the trip. It's the Bahamas. I can't blame him at all. We knew he'd support Cal. I got no problem with that. That's his coach. I think he played it just right. He didn't lean all the way into Arkansas being a fan or anything. Right. He was just there to watch basketball. Man's retired, enjoying life.
25: He said publicly, that's my coach, but I'm Kentucky through and through. And I think he's always going to be that way.
24: I agree. So I'm good with it.
25: I'm very good with it. I'm glad he didn't call the hogs.
24: That if he called the hogs, I would have been upset.
0: He's smarter than that.
24: He knows better than to call the hogs.
0: Yeah, he can't do that. He knows that.
26: He's just a man watching basketball. Can't blame him. Good weather.
24: By the way, I respect that they have a thing, the calling the hogs. But Shannon, I would hate for that to be our thing.
0: Oh. Well, even to be a hog to begin with.
25: It's a pretty good impersonation.
24: What does that even mean?
26: Remember, it took Cal a while to do it.
24: Pig. Do you say pig suey to pigs? I mean, this may surprise you. I haven't done a lot of pig farming.
25: They holler like suey. Suey.
0: But what does that do?
25: I don't know. That's just kind of what you do to pigs.
24: What do you mean you do it to them?
25: To get them to move,
24: But it can't be that pigs know that the word suey is to move.
25: That's what they use.
24: Pigs don't speak English.
25: They speak suey.
24: No, they speak. I remember in school they speak pig Latin. Yes, yeah. They speak pig Latin.
25: That's Mario's clip for the day, though. Matt doing the call the hog.
24: It's so dumb. If you had to do that, now I will say in the SEC tournament, that can be haunting.
25: Yes.
24: When they do it. But it's also dumb, isn't it?
26: You just got to be a fan of pigs. Who wants to be a fan of pigs?
0: Well, we get CATS, cats, cats, cats. That's ours. Beautiful. That's our version.
24: I'm not saying ours is the best.
0: No, it's better, I think, than that.
24: By the way, I learned something in this. I was reading this fact book for UK. Do you know where we got the name Wildcats?
25: No, not really.
26: Yeah, it's from, they said we played like Wildcats in 1910 or something.
24: Well done, Drew. Nice. That's right. We beat Illinois 6-2, October 9th, 1909.
0: 6-2
26: just about a year.
0: In what?
24: In football. It was 6-2.
0: Wow, what a game.
24: Commandant? I guess so. Commandant Philip Carbusier was then head of the UK military department. He told a group of students in a chapel service that the team did not attend, that the team had fought like Wildcats, and it then became the nickname. That's a really odd story. The team was not there. He went to a group of people at church and said the team fought like Wildcats, and somehow it stuck.
25: It stuck.
26: A lot of the mascots now, it's named similar things. Like the local beat writer said, they looked like tigers out there today. And then now 100 years later, they're the Tigers. I think it's just pretty easy to name your team.
24: Isn't that weird?
26: It's a little weird.
0: Billy was looking back through that book yesterday and telling me that there were scores from the 1800s where it was 3.2 to 6.4.
24: Yes, they used to use decimal points.
0: How does that work?
24: I don't know. I'm not sure how it works, but they used to use decimal points. Now, one person writes in and says, Matt, I was excited about our Media Day show. I like everybody, but I have two issues that worry me. I need you to tell me if this should worry you for our football team. Number one, our offensive line said the hardest workout they do is yoga.
26: I could see that for offensive line, though. It's hard to get those bodies turning the way good people do yoga.
24: If you do yoga the right way, and it's in the heat, it could be the hardest thing you do. Yoga's hard.
26: Well, you sit next to Colton Price. Imagine him doing downward dog. That probably is one of the harder things you would ever do.
24: No, it would be.
25: Yeah, for those big guys.
24: And if you want to stay flat, there are studies that say that the two best things you can do through life is build muscle mass and do yoga. I ain't going to build any muscle mass. So yoga may be the thing. I had a yoga instructor, but then she moved out of her studio and I had me doing it in a garage and I didn't get the same zen. So if I could find a yoga instructor that would have me in a yoga vibe, I would like to start again.
26: Get back to being a yogi?
24: Yeah, because I loved it. And it worked. I lost weight. I felt better. But I don't want to go to a group class. I want to do it one-on-one. And I can't do it in a garage. So I've got to find.
26: Do you have your own little blocks?
24: She had them.
26: Got to get your blocks.
24: So I don't consider that a negative, do you?
25: Not at all.
24: I mean, okay.
25: People that think yoga is easy, try it. Do it one time. You'll be sore for days afterwards.
24: Yoga girl knows. One person writes, so his second thing was that our defense coordinator buttons the top button on his shirt and it looks like it's choking him to death. It was very tight.
27: Well, our AD used to do that.
24: Have you seen the video?
25: I saw it.
24: Okay, so he doesn't need like it. It looked like he was going to strangle himself with that shirt. I don't know the man. I'm thinking he can go one button down, right? Yeah. With Mitch, I thought it meant he was like snooty and stuck up.
26: His neck was much thinner than Bateman's.
24: But for this guy, it's like he's going to hurt himself.
26: Like, I don't think he could fit a finger in there to make room between his neck and the,
25: you're
26: and the
25: a
26: collar.
25: Defensive
24: Bateman
25: football
26: Jay Bateman.
25: Coach. Yeah.
24: Go look at the video.
25: Little snug.
24: I mean, look at that.
25: Little snug.
24: My man.
26: It's tight.
24: You're gonna suffocate.
26: I worry about him in a game turning red. You got to let that blood
24: flow. His veins pop, that button's popping.
25: It's shooting off and hitting somebody.
24: And it's going to shoot off into the air. I think there was a character on Beavis and Butthead that did that, wasn't there? That would get angry in his shirt.
26: I don't remember that. Do you think it was a tribute to Mitch Barnhart?
24: I just think it was the first troubling sign of the Stein era.
26: And Bateman's seems like a fun guy. His quotes are good. He talks about playing an aggressive defense. I didn't expect it of him. I thought he'd have like all his buttons down.
24: Yeah, I'd much prefer to have a coach showing a lot of chest hair than the top button.
25: Especially if you're, like I said, a defensive coach. Buttons all unbuttoned, hair hanging out.
24: So that did worry me a little bit. I'm not worried about the yoga. I am worried about the button.
27: Symbolism. We're buttoned up on defense.
24: We're buttoned up. And then he said something like, don't blitz too much. That's like salt. It'll
27: kill you.
24: Whatever.
26: Makes everything better, but eventually it'll kill you.
24: I understand. But also what's going to kill you is if you don't unbutton that button.
25: Choking himself.
24: Let's go to Andy. Go ahead, Andy.
1: Hey, guys. I just wanted to talk about who we should add for the last player on the roster. The three names you mentioned, I would be totally okay with. I think they'd be a good addition to offensively. But what concerns me as far as position depth is the five position. I mean, if Marino, God forbid, got hurt or he picked up a couple fouls early in the game, I just don't know that we can count on Frank.
24: That's an issue. That's definitely an issue, Andy.
1: There is a name.
24: Who's that?
1: Micah Hanlogden. Micah Hanlogden played at Florida. He was their best player before they won the championship the prior year before. That's the guy that I'm kind
24: of... Well, I mean, I appreciate the call. There are a lot of people that could do it. You got to see if UK's interested and if they're interested, et cetera. But I think some of those dudes, like Kohler, if you had to, could be a small backup center. But no, that's an issue. I mean, if Moreno were to get hurt, we're like playing like little giants out there.
26: Or even if he doesn't get hurt, if just Frank isn't as healthy as he needs to be. I mean, Malachi can't play 40 minutes.
24: No, there's a lot of games of foul trouble. There are definitely issues there. Bill, go ahead, Bill.
3: There are a lot of people that could.
24: Bill, turn down your radio and go.
3: But I think
24: some of those all right, turn it. Go to the next one. I just put Bill on hold. That hasn't happened as much anymore in the streaming era, but it does still happen. Go ahead, Mark.
6: Hey, what's going on, Matt?
24: What's up?
6: Hey, real quick. It's funny you mentioned that about the button, the top button. I was watching the media day. I don't know. I guess it was Big 12 maybe like a week or so ago. And I noticed two D coordinators, they like to show their pecs and have it. That top button. I don't know if there are a lot.
24: Let me just say that's another trend. And this wasn't so much at UK, although I did see some pictures of Will Stein. There are a lot of nipples being protruded by coaches nowadays.
6: Yeah, dudes wearing medium shirts.
24: I mean, have you noticed that? That's like, Brian, you pioneered this.
25: I did. I was the leader out in front of all this.
24: There are people who are just like, I got to make this shirt as. You know, it's going to be like it's cold at all times.
26: They're wanting to show off that physique, but it's showing too much.
24: Yes. Go ahead, though, Mark.
6: And one more thing. Yeah. And again, not a fan of calling the hogs at all, but our CHES cast is about as whack as it gets also, though.
24: It isn't great. I grant you, but I appreciate the call. But like maybe we can fix that.
26: It's better than suey. Who wants to do that?
24: Still nobody's told me why you do that. Like, why do hogs... Like when you call a dog, what do you say? You go, come here, dog.
25: Whistle. Yeah.
24: Get over here. I wonder if animals are everybody like, just speak to me normally.
4: Why are you whistling?
25: Yeah, why do we say suey to pigs, but we don't say it to cows? Like,
24: why does everybody think you have to go, can we talk? Can't you just be like, hey, dog,
4: we come over here?
27: Dog doesn't respond to that.
24: Like, I mean, I don't look at Drew and go, will you come here? He's a good boy.
27: You're a good boy. He come sit in your lap if you would, though.
4: But it's comforting to them. That's how we show them.
24: Billy, you're such a good boy. But we do dogs like that. And dogs may be like, look, I'm a grown dog.
4: Well, they don't know English, so they can just feel that comforting noise.
24: Summer is winding down, and you might be noticing more than just tan lines on your school, one in five, or on your skin. 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
25: Powderly.
24: That's the only one we know anymore.
25: Owensboro.
24: That's two.
25: Bowling Green.
24: Three.
25: Central City.
24: No.
4: No. Glasgow.
24: Glasgow's four. What's five? It's on the border.
25: Middlesboro.
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25: Ryan Lehman here from Kentucky Sports Radio. 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
3: 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Tough talk from President Trump.
4: I want to give him every last chance before decapitation.
3: Warning Iran to start negotiations.
5: Treasury Secretary Scott Bessent says the U.S. may have a deal with Iran tomorrow to open the Strait of Hormuz. Tehran denies it is in negotiations with the U.S., but does say it is talking with Oman about moving ships through the strait. 7 vessels crossed today. 9 have made successful crossings yesterday.
3: Lauren Simonetti of the Fox Business Network. Democrats in Michigan at the polls choose between socialist Abdul El Sayed and establishment Congresswoman Hilly Stevens to face Republican Mike Rogers for the November opening for the U.S. Senate seat out of Michigan. An interim attorney general Todd Blanche could move one step closer to confirmation vote by the full Senate. 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
6: The Wolf.

Totally get it. You want them back to back? What we're doing for you right now, from Ricky Skaggs to John Anderson, and boy, crank it up and enjoy it. Here's that information about that straight tequila night.

Lord, she was hotter than a $2 pistol. She was the fastest thing around. 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She turned every head in town. She was built and fun

0: Every time I hear that thing, I can see everything in great detail and living color for sure. Maybe you as well. Boy, there's a lot of fun going on with that one, too. Take it back in time. It's the one I love back then, the Corvette song. That, of course, the old possum right there, George Jones, helping us out. Temperature is definitely soaring this summer in so many parts of the world. As a matter of fact, there are some little things that we can do to help stay cool. When you have to venture outside in that heat, they say wearing clothes made from 100% cotton is a huge benefit right there. Maybe even linen or bamboo of those materials. And opting for lighter colors can keep you a little bit cooler than darker colors and polyester. Well, I've known that to be the case. As a matter of fact, a neck cooler ring, though, you know, they go in the freezer right there, or a cold compress gel pack can also help cool your body down quite quickly as well. But there's some options out there, but one way or t'other, we'll get through the heat, and then through the winter, we'll be wanting to have it again.
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11: Here's your classic country 106.9 forecast. Slight chance of thunderstorms this afternoon. Otherwise, a blend of clouds and sun. High of 86. Slight chance of thunderstorms with fog tonight. Lows level off around 67, partly cloudy skies. Sunshine mixed with clouds at times and foggy early tomorrow. Chance for storms. High temperatures reach up to 83. In the Wolf 106.9 Weather Center, I'm meteorologist Paul Trombley. Currently, it's 81 degrees.
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0: Getting you all the details right there. If you didn't know before, now you do. What the Cowgirls Do, that, of course, Vince Gill, right here on this wonderful Tuesday. Thanking you for keeping around here for the wildest station, giving you the best country hits around. We're going to get back to them. Really good example of that, too, with Is There Life Out There? Reba McEntire. Going along with that story, right around the corner for sure.
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8: Here's your classic country 106.9 forecast. Slight chance of thunderstorms this afternoon. Otherwise, a blend of clouds and sun. High of 86. Slight chance of thunderstorms with fog tonight. Lows level off around 67. Partly cloudy skies. Sunshine mixed with clouds at times. And foggy early tomorrow. Chance for storms. High temperatures reach up to 83. In the Wolf 106.9 Weather Center, I'm meteorologist Paul Trombley. Right now, 81.
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0: Doggone it. Pretty much every time I hear that thing, get a tear swelling up in my eyes. That's for sure. There you go. Don't Take the Girl. That request from Tim McGraw. Understand that BuzzFeed readers calling out the things that they see on dating app profiles that pretty much give them the immediate ick right there. Maybe you've kind of felt this way too. Some of the things that make them swipe left in an instant include when their bio says, looking for my future ex-wife. I guess there's some people out there doing that too. Somebody else had mentioned when their profile is photos of everything but the actual person, and I'm sure you've probably seen that too. Another one shared this, quote, I hate it when their list of hobbies is just a bunch of emojis. I'm not the Rosetta Stone. Use words, end quote. That's a good way to put it right there on that one as well. Well, I guess it gets frustrating out there, no doubt. Wild Angels coming up, Martina McBride, just moments away.
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14: Here's your classic country 106.9 forecast. Slight chance of thunderstorms this afternoon. Otherwise, a blend of clouds and sun. High of 86. Slight chance of thunderstorms with fog tonight. Lows level off around 67. Partly cloudy skies. Sunshine mixed with clouds at times. And foggy early tomorrow. Chance for storms. High temperatures reach up to 83. In the Wolf 106.9 Weather Center, I'm meteorologist Paul Trombley.
15: Right now, it's 83 degrees.
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Isn't that quite a story right there? Oh, I tell you, Eddie Raven, and a good way of singing it and putting it right there. Joe knows how to live. Or does he? Get right down to it. Ace in the Hole coming up with his Ace in the Hole band, George Strait and the crew helping us out in that direction. And soon to follow, not that far away, Wynonna Judd for you.

0: One of the most heart-touching songs I think I could ever play for you right there, and it kind of makes me feel like them right there with him, too, as he's singing that thing. Holes in the Floor of Heaven. That, of course, Steve Warner. Boy, that's a powerful tune for sure in my book. Back to it, the Devil went down to Georgia, taking that trip with the Charlie Daniels Band moments away.
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5: 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Here to come in 175, 2. I am 200 town down in Canada. 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
13: Here's your classic country 106.9 forecast. Slight chance of thunderstorms this afternoon. Otherwise, a blend of clouds and sun. High of 86. Slight chance of thunderstorms with fog tonight. Lows level off around 67. Partly cloudy skies. Sunshine mixed with clouds at times. And foggy early tomorrow. Chance for storms. High temperatures reach up to 83. In the Wolf 106.9 Weather Center, I'm meteorologist Paul Trombley. Right now, it's 83 degrees.
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up his case and he said, I'll start this show. 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And he pulled the bow across the strings and it made a evil hiss. And then a band of demons joined in.

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1: News. I'm Gianna Gelosi. Todd Blanche's path to confirmation as Attorney General approved by the Senate Judiciary Committee in a 12-10 vote.
2: All Democrats oppose this nomination. We heard a lot about the controversial $1.8 billion taxpayer fund that Todd Blanche said no longer exists anymore, that would go to people who feel that they are victims.

0: Well, that's quite a story about them velvet chains right there, and I like the way he's singing about them, too. There you go with Gary Morris. Understand there's a massive new study tracked about 88,000 adults, found that a bad pattern kind of rose up right there with them. People who regularly went to bed after 12:30 in the morning right there, you know, half hour past midnight, had more than 2.5 times higher risk of developing liver cirrhosis. Now, there's a reason for that. Researchers note that the late night crowd may also be staying up because they're drinking a lot, a double hit right there for liver health. So something to keep in mind right there. If you're staying up really late, might want to go with that orange juice or milk or, you know, decaf coffee or maybe some water right there. Help yourself out. Just saying.
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15: Here's your classic country 106.9 forecast. Slight chance of thunderstorms this afternoon. Otherwise, a blend of clouds and sun. High of 86. Slight chance of thunderstorms with fog tonight. Lows level off around 67, partly cloudy skies. Sunshine mixed with clouds at times and foggy early tomorrow. Chance for storms. High temperatures reach up to 83. In the Wolf 106.9 Weather Center, I'm meteorologist Paul Trombley. Right now, it's 84 degrees.
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0: Well, tell you what, if you want to go that direction, I'd say that's pretty good advice from Tammy Wynette, if it applies to you. Right there, stand by your man, the legendary Tammy, helping us out. I'm from the country, Tracy Byrd, kicking off another great country set for you in a moment or two. And if I can get some more for you right after him, oh, I'll do my bestest for sure.
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12: Here's your classic country 106.9 forecast. Partly cloudy skies this afternoon with a slight chance of thunderstorms. Highs level off around 86. Partly cloudy skies with fog in spots tonight. Slight chance of thunderstorms. Lows level off around 67. Chance of thunderstorms with fog in spots early tomorrow. Highs level off around 84. A mix of clouds and sun. In the Wolf 106.9 Weather Center, I'm meteorologist Paul Trombley. Currently, it's 84 degrees.
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11: Here's your classic country 106.9 forecast. Partly cloudy skies this afternoon with a slight chance of thunderstorms. Highs level off around 86. Partly cloudy skies with fog in spots tonight. Slight chance of thunderstorms. Lows level off around 67. Chance of thunderstorms with fog in spots early tomorrow. Highs level off around 84. A mix of clouds and sun. In the Wolf 106.9 Weather Center, I'm meteorologist Paul Trombley. Right now, 84.
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10: Here's your classic country 106.9 forecast. Partly cloudy skies this afternoon with a slight chance of thunderstorms. Highs level off around 86. Partly cloudy skies with fog in spots tonight. Slight chance of thunderstorms. Lows level off around 67. Chance of thunderstorms with fog in spots early tomorrow. Highs level off around 84. A mix of clouds and sun. In the Wolf 106.9 Weather Center, I'm meteorologist Paul Trombley. Right now, 84.
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1: News. I'm John Saucier. The Senate Judiciary Committee voting in favor of moving forward with the nomination of Todd Blanche to be the next U.S. Attorney General this morning. The committee voting right down party lines. 12 Republicans voting to approve of the nomination.
2: The ayes are 12, the nays are 10.
3: The nomination will be favorably reported.
1: So there you go. In Michigan, residents deciding who they want to advance to November's general election for an open seat in the Senate. Progressive Abdul El Said is facing off against Michigan Representative Haley Stevens for the Democratic nomination. Or Michigan Republican Senate candidate Mike Rogers criticizing both Democratic candidates as too radical.
4: The media spent a long time trying to separate the two as one is moderate and one is, as I've been saying, a special sauce of crazy. Well, guess what? They've just proven that they are both right out of the same mold.
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8: Here's your classic country 106.9 forecast. Partly cloudy, with fog in spots tonight, with a slight chance of thunderstorms. Lows level off around 67. Sunshine, mixed with clouds, with fog at times early tomorrow. Chance of thunderstorms. Daytime highs approaching 84. 68 tomorrow night, chance of thunderstorms. In the Wolf 106.9 Weather Center, I'm meteorologist Paul Trombley. Right now, it's 86 degrees.
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14: Here's your classic country 106.9 forecast. Partly cloudy skies with fog in spots tonight with a slight chance for storms. Lows level off around 67. Chance of thunderstorms tomorrow. Highs level off around 84. Sunshine mixed with clouds with fog at times early. Partly cloudy tomorrow night. Slight chance for storms. Lows dip down to about 68. In the Wolf 106.9 Weather Center, I'm meteorologist Paul Trombley. Currently, it's 84 degrees.
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1: Fox News, I'm Tom Graham. Acting Attorney General Todd Blanche is a step closer to Senate confirmation and winning the AG job full-time. Fox's Jeff Manasso.
2: The Senate Judiciary Committee voting along party lines to advance Todd Blanche, President Trump's nominee for Attorney General, to a full Senate vote. Republicans call the former federal prosecutor and current acting AG well-qualified for the job.
1: Democrats disagree. New Jersey is suing Amazon, accusing the company of being a monopoly and not taking care of its delivery drivers.
3: New Jersey AG Jennifer Davenport posed the question in a produced social media video.
4: We all get Amazon packages delivered to the door, but have you ever thought about how this multi-trillion dollar corporation treats its drivers?
3: Amazon spokesman Steve Kelly responded to Davenport's lawsuit, saying her claims are just wrong.
1: Fox's Grinnell Scott, America's listening to Fox News.

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10: Here's your classic country 106.9 forecast. Partly cloudy skies with fog in spots tonight with a slight chance for storms. Lows level off around 67. Chance of thunderstorms tomorrow. Highs level off around 84. Sunshine mixed with clouds with fog at times early. Partly cloudy tomorrow night. Slight chance for storms. Lows dip down to about 68. In the Wolf 106.9 Weather Center, I'm meteorologist Paul Trombley. Currently 88.
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10: Here's your Classic Country 106.9 forecast. Partly cloudy skies with fog in spots tonight with a slight chance for storms. Lows level off around 67. Chance of thunderstorms tomorrow. Highs level off around 84. Sunshine mixed with clouds with fog at times early. Partly cloudy tomorrow night. Slight chance for storms. Lows dip down to about 68. In the Wolf 106.9 Weather Center, I'm meteorologist Paul Trombley. Currently 88.
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Well, you better hang on to your heart, my friend. It's, let's face it, the only one you got. 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It's Jim West. 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